0: Well, I was letting you guys have your moment. No, it's interesting because I sit down with so many people over the years where I'll give them, you know, obviously advice is you should talk to your attorney who knows your whole portfolio and situation, but giving them advice on how to avoid, especially end of life time for elderly parents, grandparents, et cetera, where they don't have things properly set in a trust or something like that. So they're going to have to go through the probate process. And it's one of those things where I get it. It's scary. It's overwhelming. People sit back and they kind of think, I'll deal with it later. I'll deal with it later. I'll deal with it later. And then before you know it, it happens.
1: Yes.
0: And now it's irreversible. Now we're going through probate. We're dealing with all the drama with the family. And it's all something that could be so easily resolved if it's just done right at the very beginning. Spend a little money, get it done right. I mean, it's like that adage, no one likes paying for insurance until they actually need it, right?
1: Yeah, yeah. No, you're absolutely right.
0: Investing, trust, all that is the same thing. Mm-hmm. No one likes to do it. No one wants to sit down and fill out all the paperwork. It sounds convoluted. But then once you've done it and something happens, you're so thankful.
1: Absolutely. Yeah, absolutely. And then it gets into even more complexity when you're a landlord. I don't care if you just own one little condo and you rent it out.
0: Yeah.
1: Completely set of concerns and titling issues, et cetera, owning an investment property versus your primary home. And again, we're gonna distinguish between the two and tell you the pros and cons of different ways to hold title, because we're pretty lucky in the state of Nevada. It's either you own it individually or you own it, you know, a married single man or woman, joint tenants, rights of survivorship, trust, that type of thing. Some states have some really, right, Aaron and Dwight, some really strange ways to hold title in a primary home. So I'm glad glad we don't have to deal with that side of it. But we got it pretty easy.
0: Yeah, we're pretty straightforward here.
1: We really are, definitely. All right, we're going to come back, talk about the market today, get some insight from Dwight and Aaron on the bond side of things, what's going on in the local real estate market very quickly with an update from Aaron. I'll handle the stock market side, get you updated there, and then we'll get ready for our topic, your home, your rentals, your risk. How do you hold title properly? Let's turn it over to Kristen Snow right now, Traffic Center. Kristen.
2: Hello, John. Thank you so much. Well, let's start with some traffic. I-80 eastbound right now between West McCarran and Keystone in that construction zone. If you're traveling out to the North Valleys, we have some very heavy traffic right now, 395 northbound between the Spaghetti Bowl and Panther Valley. Also heavy traffic both directions on North McCarran right now between 395 and Pyramid Way. We're slowing down westbound 80 with some heavy traffic as well, I guess, that direction between USA Parkway and the Nugget Resort. Got some heavy traffic, very slow going northbound South McCarran between Gregg Street and Nugget Avenue as well, both directions at the Nugget Avenue overpass itself. But everything else is moving along smoothly this afternoon. 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
3: I'm Colo 8's Lindsay Matherly with your First Alert weather forecast. No storms in sight. We're going to stay mostly sunny and dry for the next several days. Our highs are going to remain well above average. Today's high 83, tomorrow 82, and then 83 on Saturday. But we're not done there. We're looking at some 90s for daytime highs from Sunday through Tuesday of next week.
2: Looking forward to that. Thank you so much, Lindsay. Beautiful sunny day with 80 right now, Reno and Sparks. We've got 78 degrees in the capital city. And sunshine with 67 up at the lake. 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
9: Welcome back to the John Sanchez Show on News Talk 780 KOH with Aaron Clark of Edge Realty, Dwight Millard of OnQ Home Loans. All right, guys, another bit of breaking news going on right now. The U.S. Trade Court has found the president's Section 122 tariffs are unconstitutional. So the Section 122 tariffs refer to a trade authority under the U.S. Congress tied to balance of payment emergencies, though most people are actually think of it as Section 232, national security tariffs, and so on and so forth. It gives the president the authority to temporarily impose the tariffs of 15% or import quotas for up to 150 days if the U.S. has a serious balance of payment deficit or major decline in the value of the U.S. dollar. So this is going to be interesting, guys, to see what happens tomorrow.
10: Yeah, this is going to be very interesting.
9: And so this is another, another situation where the courts are ruling against the president in regards to tariffs. So we'll see what this reaction is going to be.
11: John, it's amazing because this is going to set so much precedent going forward for other administrations. I don't think they even understand what they're creating.
9: Yes. No, you're absolutely right.
11: Yeah.
9: Still no negative reaction in the futures market at this point. Down 52 on the Dow side, down 39 on the Nasdaq. Again, now we have this issue on top of the missiles and artillery being swapped between U.S. and Iran a short while ago. So Kind of bizarre how this thing is holding up at this point. But
2: it's crazy. It makes no sense. I'm like, what do you say? we're re-engaging the enemy.
9: Right. And the U.S. is going to end up refunding, you know, billions of dollars again. Right. Yeah. We're in the middle of refunding billions of dollars. Now we're going to have to do it again. So, yeah. So what do you say, Aaron, to answer your question? You say what I say almost every single day on this show, and I hate to say it because it's so unprofessional. You scratch your head and saying it doesn't make any sense, exactly as you just said. That's all you can do. You just say it.
2: Boy,
9: just
2: it sure
9: does not.
2: Makes for an interesting Friday for you, though, every week.
9: Oh, boy, like does it ever. Yeah, it really does. I know. You're absolutely right. All right, well, let's get down to what happened in the market side, and then once again, we'll get into our topic, how you hold the property title. Oh, my goodness, you've got to listen to this. You do it wrong, and it can really be a mess. All right, so in the market today, like I said, what was disappointing, had really good pre-market session, kind of went flat mid-morning, and then the selling accelerated going into the close. We finished down, nothing major, 314 on the Dow, 0.63%. We closed at 49,596. NASDAQ lost 33 points to close at 25,806, and the S&P lower by 28 points or 0.38%. On the oil front, like I said, we were down well over $3 earlier in the session. Then we finished lower by only 33 cents, so obviously it climbed, finished at $94.89 a barrel. Gold quiet, $14.30 gain, $4,708.50 an ounce, and up 4 basis points on the 10-year Treasury to a close of 4.39%. Mr. Millar, take us into the world of the mortgage world.
11: Yes, so as we talked earlier, you know, we opened up, John, in positive territory, meaning the bonds were up, the pricing, so the yields are down, and that is a carryover from the day before. You know, Wednesday was really mm-hmm. strong in the market, mm-hmm. but just this is where the skittishness comes in, you know, because they're not getting aggressive pricing, the investors or agencies, because they know it can just change in a matter of a tweet, as you already said, or a moment. So, I mean, I think we dodged a major, major catastrophe today based on all the news mm-hmm. that were going on. So the 30-year fixed, according to Mortgage News Daily, John, just was basically unchanged at 6.44, you know, which, like I said, we opened up on a positive 6 and finished down. We were down 16 at the end. So, that, I mean, mm-hmm. that's a, you know, a 22-point shift. And there was at least, I know we had at least one reprice for the worse, but I do know there's some other people out there that had a couple reprices for the worse because it just, mm-hmm. you know, they priced on the plus 6 and ended up minus 16. So you got to take it back when you lost it originally, and then you got to take it back because it even went further. So
9: can you imagine? It's hard enough being in your position as a mortgage banker. Can you imagine being the behind the scenes, the ones working for the actual money side of it, you know, trying to tell the C-suite, we need a lock. No, we need to go out and buy. We need to, you know what I'm saying? I mean, they've become, you know, as active as any bond or stock trader. They really have. I mean, it's unprecedented.
11: You know, and John, the way that it can move, I mean, in the old days, you used to get a fax, you know, that little fax paper once a week. You know, and just it'd say what the market did. Now you're right. It's 24/7. You're plugged in. You got to be watching it.
9: Yep.
11: You know, and hope that it just. But it there's so much information. But yeah, it's helpful. You know, but it also is unhelpful because if you didn't know any better, you know. But now you just keep. I can't predict. I'm not a predictor of what can happen tomorrow, but. You know, I'm hoping you get.
9: I'm going to predict your rates are going to go down tomorrow. Yep, we got non-farm payroll number tomorrow. Yep, only looking for 85,000 jobs to be created. So fairly light.
11: What'd you say? You think they're going down?
9: Yeah, I think you're going to see rates go down. I think you're going to see these events unfolding after hours. I think
11: you're
9: going to
11: see. You heard it right here on the John Sanchez show. Rates
9: that's it.
11: Going
9: I'll
11: call in tomorrow. Let's go.
9: I get paid to have an opinion. Do I right or wrong? I get paid to have an opinion. All right, we'll come back.
11: Opinion though, I'll go with that opinion.
9: I figured you would. Yeah. I'll take my $20 now. All right, when we come back, we're going to get into title ownership of the properties, both the primary and the rental property. You don't want to miss this, as I've said many times. Let's turn over to Jack Saban. He's got news, traffic, and weather. Hey, Jack.
10: Hey there, John. As we currently have 81 degrees here in Reno, and here's what's trending. A small plane made an emergency landing in a Reno field this morning. The Reno Police Department says the unidentified plane landed in the field off of South McCarran at around 11:30 a.m. No fire, smoke, or flames were seen coming from the plane when crews arrived. Covina Fire Department says there were no injuries as a result of the crash, which they say may have been caused by engine failure. Officers with Reno PD had McCarran blocked off for safety purposes. Check in on those older adults in your life and make sure they have a plan in the event of a fire.
12: Fires can spread quickly, often in minutes, leaving very little time to react. Older adults may have slower reaction times or require assistance, making early warning and planning critical.
10: Reno Fire Inspector Abby Peterson adds that the most important thing is making sure you have a working smoke alarm in every room and above where you sleep. Reno PD making a concerned effort to clean up the 4th Street area.
13: Because this isn't a problem that we can literally solve internally with one agency. We have to throw lots of resources to bear. And over the last 6 to 7 weeks, this is what we've done.
10: Interim Chief Corey Solferino says the Coonsley, Sutro, and Evans area also remain very active spots for them as it relates to calls for service. And right now it's time for traffic and weather together here on News Talk 780 KOH once again on a Thursday with Kristen Snow.
14: Thank you so much, Jack. Well, we're seeing a fair amount of traffic out on Northern Nevada roads. We're going to start with a couple of traffic accidents right now up on North McCarran between Evans and Sutro, one in the westbound lane, one in the eastbound lane. So that is definitely creating some slowdown in that area. We've got very heavy traffic if you're traveling in the way of the North Valleys right now between the Spaghetti Bowl and Panther Valley. The opposite side of North McCarran between 395 and Pyramid Way also slowing down. Starting to see things slow down as well. I-80 eastbound between, West McCarran and Keystone in that construction zone. A little bit further back as well near Mogul. There is some construction going on there, and that will be ongoing for quite some time. So you can expect some delay if you are out that way. I-80 east also near the Nugget Resort. We're seeing some slowdown 580 south between Plum and Moana. Northbound 580 between Neal Road and Moana Lane. Got some slowdown both directions at the Nugget Avenue overpass in Sparks. And last but certainly not least, we have some heavy traffic. Most of the way between USA Parkway and the Nugget Resort out there on westbound 80, but everything else is looking pretty good. Drive carefully. From the KOH Rainout Traffic Center, I'm Kristen Snow.
15: I'm Polo 8's Lindsay Matherly with your First Alert weather forecast. Expect mostly sunny skies today with a high of 83 degrees here in Reno. We're going to stay sunny and dry through most of the weekend. Tomorrow's high 82 and then 83 on Saturday. Sunday for Mother's Day, a few passing clouds and some really warm temperatures all the way to 90 degrees possible for Sunday afternoon.
10: 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It's 76 degrees in Minden, Gardnerville, 85 in Fernley, and 81 degrees here at KOH Radio Center. 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
29: A better life with Dr. Sanjay Gupta.
30: Sometimes you can tell a lot about what someone wants to do offline by looking at what they do online. Let me tell you about Pinterest's first parenting trend report. Pinterest is a huge platform. They have 600 million monthly users, 80 billion searches per month. The report found a shift from the iPad kid era to now. when parents are actually more interested in real-world adventures and hands-on activities. The Global Trends and Insights lead at Pinterest told us, families are thoughtfully designing childhoods rooted in creativity, intention, and meaningful experiences. One psychologist we spoke to said he sees this as a reflection of parents' desire to build core capacities in their children. Resilience, curiosity, self-regulation, empathy. These things don't grow automatically, but are built through lived experience. I'm Dr. Sanjay Gupta, helping you live a better life.
0: What gift would make your mom feel like the number one mom? A vacation? A shopping spree? A trip to the spa? You could win $5,000 for the mom in your life with our Mother's Day giveaway. Just head to our website now to enter this national contest for a chance to win $5,000 for mom.
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9: Welcome back to the John Sanchez Show on News Talk 780 KOH with Dwight Millard of OnQ Home Loans and, of course, Aaron Clark of Edge Realty. Once again, we finished down 313 on the Dow. NASDAQ lost 33 and the S&P down 28. Futures, after all this after-hours news, only down 18 on the Dow side. But, yeah, again, it's early and thin and so on and so forth. All right, let's get into your life, how you hold property. You know what's amazing, guys, and we got a lot to talk about, so I'm going to ask you to please keep your answers relatively short because I want to try to get through as much of this as we possibly can. But, you know, Aaron, I'm going to start with you. When you're talking about, you know, someone buying a home for the first time, let me ask you, in all the years you've been a realtor, has titling ever come up, or is it always – obviously, the price, the mortgage rates, the payments, the location, all the normal things.
2: No, it never comes up until we're in escrow and they get their opening package from the title and escrow company. And there's a little tiny single page document on there that says, how would you like to hold vesting on your title? Ah. And then that's when they call me and they go, what does all this mean?
9: Okay.
2: So that's usually about the time that it comes up.
9: Yep. Dwight, you agree with that?
11: Absolutely. It's the secondary topic, right? Everything else is, you know, in front of them, but yeah, exactly.
9: All right. So what we're going to be doing is we're going to go through and we're going to give you some pros and cons of different ways to hold title to both your primary home as well as your investment property. So let's kind of start things off here, guys, talking about title effects, right? Meaning the way you hold title can have an effect on the following: whether your property is going to go to probate, whether it's going to be subjected to lawsuits, whether there's going to be problems in inheritance, whether there's going to be unnecessary taxes, whether you're going to have unnecessary creditor exposure in the event of a lawsuit, whether there's going to be control after death, or are you going to let the courts have control after death, and then also the ease of transfer. So just remember a little saying, a mistake made today can create very, and we've all seen it, very, very serious family fights going down the road. Okay, so what you do today is going to determine what happens in the future, right? Not only family fights can it create, it can be a very expensive probate process, delayed inheritance, which, excuse me, your family's not going to be happy with you about that, and of course, exposure to lawsuits. Guys, I got to just deviate. Give me 30 seconds to explain this. I literally just got off the phone. It was, you know, 2:57 when I wrapped up the call from a commercial real estate broker friend of mine in Southern California. And he called me to tell me about a business that he's representing that's for sale. And this business was set to close escrow on the 27th of April. Okay. $5 million business. Mm-hmm. The fellow, very wealthy man that was buying the business, owns numerous businesses in the grocery, you know, arena sector, I'll call it. The day the escrow was supposed to close on this new business for $5 million, he got served with a lawsuit by a group of his employees, 25 employees at one of the grocery store locations, filing unfair labor practices against him. He had to walk away from his deposit. So $5 million business, what Aaron, normally we're talking, what, 10% down? So,
2: yeah.
9: You know, $500,000, somewhere around there. And he spoke with his attorney, and his attorney said, basically, you're done. You know, the lawsuit's about unfair labor practices. They weren't allowed to take breaks. They weren't getting paid for overtime, all the typical things. And as his attorney told him, he has three major locations in Southern California. And as his attorney said, guess what? If they did it in this one location, you know, doggone well, they're talking to their coworkers at the other two locations. So get ready to write some very big checks. So this is what happens as far as exposure to lawsuits. And he told this real estate broker, he goes, I'm done. And the fellow's an elderly man. He goes, I'm done. These lawsuits are going to wipe me out. So that's how fast, folks, things can change, right? And don't give me an excuse that it's never going to happen to you, or like Aaron just said, I'll do it tomorrow, because eventually that tomorrow becomes today. Let's get into, first and foremost, guys, the personal resident ownership. So Aaron, let's talk about sole ownership. Let's go to the pros and cons quickly.
2: So it's easy. It's default. It's set up as being like a, like for a sole ownership is going to be simple and you have full control.
9: Right.
2: The negative is if something happens to you, then you run into the whole probate risk, which then the courts decide the outcome of assets and things like that. There's no automatic transfer upon death or anything like that. And then again, you have complete and open exposure for any potential lawsuits if somebody gets hurt or whatever else.
9: Right, exactly. And folks, I know some of you are very astute and you're saying, well, wait a minute here. What do you mean potential exposure to lawsuits and things? So we for interest of time, we're not going to talk about the benefits that we have here in Nevada of filing a homestead exemption. If you want more information, reach out to me. But that will protect the equity in your home, you know, to about $605,000 now. And it's a very simple form. I have the form. I'd be more than happy to email it to any of you. What is it, Aaron? $35-$40, Dwight? Something like that to file
2: yeah,
9: it?
2: Nothing.
9: Yeah, it's nothing. But it will protect you from lawsuit exposure. And then we get into insurance and other things, again, we don't have time to talk about. So, okay, Aaron, great job. So, couple pros, a lot of cons owning home, especially if you're by yourself, owning home just in your name. Dwight, what are the pros and cons? You see this a lot, like you were mentioning, joint tenants, rights, or survivorship?
11: Yeah, so generally, John, when we're doing a husband and wife team, or, you know, I mean, a parent and a sibling, or a parent and a child or something like that, it usually just, you know, and again, I say this automatically defaults, not for any other reason, that just seems to be most common, is the joint tenancy, which avoids the probate because it does carry an automatic right of survivorship. So it just transfers to the other individual that's on title. The biggest con on that is because of the automatic, you can accidentally disinherit some children, other family members, because the surviving owner gets everything. That's how it's set up. And so that can create some potential, you know, I mean, if that automatically happens, you think, hey, I'm supposed to be entitled to get some of that, it can create some liability lawsuit issues, things that, you know, so it's kind of amazing because, you know, of all the loans I've done, it'd be interesting to hear if there were any on how many, you know, ownership, you know, way people held ownership were a problem, you know, because it's probably more than you think. So,
9: absolutely. Well, you figure divorce rates north of 50%. So, yeah. You know, I want to go a little bit deeper with you because you're spot on this, but I want to give some real life examples. So let's use an example. All right. So let's say you have a father and his name is Fred. Okay. And you have a son and his name is Jack. Okay. So Fred's a widower, or maybe he's been divorced. So he asked Jack, his son, hey son, get on the title of this property with me, because if something happens to me, I want you to have the property. But Jack also has a couple siblings. Let's say he has another brother and another sister. Okay. So dad dies. Jack, because he is on property, joint tenants, rights, or survivorship, Jack gets the property. Jack sits back and goes, wow, thanks, dad. I just, you know, got a free and clear $700,000 house. Well, Jack's brother and sister are going, you son of a, what do you mean you got it? There's nothing legally, folks, that the siblings can do in this example. It's his, right? Go ahead, Dwight.
11: Yeah, no, I was going to say, John, and the sad part about that is the intentionality was probably just really pure.
9: Yep.
11: And
9: that's
11: hey,
9: my
11: I just
9: point.
11: Need to protect. And I'm getting on an airplane or I'm going to Europe. I'm doing something, so I'm going to just do this to protect
9: Don't
11: it.
9: Don't have
11: and
9: time
11: then
9: to
11: it
9: do
11: has
9: a
11: the
9: trust.
11: Consequences. Yes. Right. Yeah. Yeah. No, you're right. Yeah. Absolutely.
9: It happens. All the time. It happens all the time. So again, wasn't your intention, to Dwight's point, to disinherit, you know, the other two children, but because that house just became Jack's, guess what? Jack's going to go, heck to you, brother and sister. Love you, but you know, this is mine. And by the way, I still want my third of the rest of Dad's estate. That's what we usually see happen.
2: Well, okay. The other thing that I see a lot in that situation, John, is you'll see people where, you know, everything's good. The family's kumbaya, happy-go-lucky. Everybody's on the same page. Everybody's getting along like never before. They make these decisions, and then out of sight, out of mind. And then, you know, fast forward through life, 10 years later, Johnny or Jack has a drug problem, and Bobby opened up a business that failed, and now he's bankrupt, and he's been borrowing from mom and dad. And so now you have all these situations that change the dynamic of everything. So even though intentions are great, circumstances can change in a moment. And that's why it's better to just plan the right way.
9: Absolutely. Absolutely. And one thing that we get into in the world of estate planning, just one step further, what Aaron's talking about, those are all real life examples. Yeah, this is real life, folks. We live and eat and breathe this every single day with our clients.
2: All the time.
9: But one other element that we don't have time to talk about today, but we will in the future, is let's say Jack has a wife. Okay. Mm-hmm. Dad died. Jack inherits the house, $700,000. Well, guess what? Nevada is a community property state. Oh, the wife goes, all right, Jack, it's been a year since your dad died. You're sitting on $700,000. Guess what? I'm going to divorce you. You're going to, okay. Well, guess what? Then she's going to go to divorce court. This is a touchy one, whether she can get it or not, get her 50% because we're a community property state. Very likely she can, unless Jack has, or what Dad should have had, which is a living trust. And that's where we're going to pick up when we come back. Let's wrap it up with Kristen Snow right now, Traffic Center. Kristen.
3: Hello, John. Thank you so much. Well, we're still seeing some heavy traffic and slow going right now if you're traveling out to the North Valleys, I-80 East between West McCarran and Keystone. In that construction zone a bit further up near the Nugget Resort, we're still seeing some slowdown both directions. Up on North McCarran between 395 and Pyramid Way, 580 South between Plum and Moana, northbound 580 between South Virginia Street and Moana Lane, still congested at the Nugget Avenue overpass in Sparks, and of course, westbound 80 between USA Parkway and the Nugget Resort. 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
4: I am Chief Meteorologist Jeff Thompson in the Colo 8 First Alert Weather Center. Clear skies overnight. Look for Reno Sparks low of 48. Plenty of sunshine. Nice and warm over the next few days. 83 in Reno on Friday. Mother's Day. Upper 80s, close to 90 degrees.
3: Looking forward to that. Thank you so much, Jeff. A ton of sunshine out there right now. 81 degrees here at KOH Radio Center. 76 in Verdi. Sunny skies with 67 in Truckee. 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
9: 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Mr. Millard, your phone number, sir.
11: Yes, sir. 775-240-2022.
9: Thank you, sir. Mr. Clark.
2: 673-6700.
9: Beautiful. I love the way you said that. 6700. I love it. All right. We've been talking about real estate ownership, right? We focused so far on the primary residence. We're going to try to wrap it up on that with the living trust, and then we'll just try to squeeze in the investment side. If not, maybe Tuesday we'll pick that up. Actually, you know what, guys? Let's just plan on that because there's so much on the investment side. I don't want to rush that. Okay. I have done enough shows over my 25 plus years with you for you to know that I'm a huge advocate of living trusts, right? We live it, we eat it, we breathe it, we understand what happens when our clients don't have living trusts. Mm-hmm. Now, what do we do as far as real estate is concerned? What are the benefits? Aaron, I'm going to take this one. Dwight, I'm going to take this one. As Aaron said earlier on the first discussion point we had, living trusts will avoid probate. Living trust will give your family privacy. Why is that? Because if you don't have a will, or excuse me, if you have a will or you don't have anything at all, as Aaron said, your estate's going to probate. That is a public forum, folks. Every Tom, Dick, and Harry in the world can come in and sit in that courtroom and listen to everything that you have. Well, you're not going to care because you're dead. But imagine the embarrassment your family has. But more importantly, what a lot of people don't talk about is, guess what? Now all the friends and ex-relatives and so on and so forth come out of the woodwork because they're like, oh, Uncle Tom, he's in probate. You know, Uncle Tom promised me when I was 12 years old that he was going to give me $50,000. Guess what? That's when things begin to unravel. So you have no privacy without a living trust. With a privacy, you do. Secondly, easier transition after death. Well, we know that because we're avoiding probate. Next point, better family control, right? The last thing in the world we want, we've all gone through this, is we don't want family members fighting over our estate. That's the last thing. We want them to mourn and remember us and happy thoughts, not battling out in a courtroom with a bunch of attorneys and a judge. Faster asset distribution. Again, we've all seen this one, right? When someone dies of you know, decent wealth or significant wealth, guess what? First thing that happens, every potential beneficiary is going to go, hey, you know what? I'm getting $30,000. And the other, you know, kid or cousin or whomever goes, hey, I'm getting $50,000. Well, they want their money. Usually in probate, that can take up to years if things go to probate and it's a nasty, drawn-out probate. Living trust, significantly less time because the assets are already titled under the name of the trust. So we get faster asset distribution. Incapacity planning, whole subject I need to do a show on because you can get into some situations as far as if you become incapacitated and you need to qualify for some state or federal help and how properties are titled and so on and so forth. But just think about incapacity planning. So the trust works only if the assets are titled correctly. I'm getting really bad feedback from somebody. If you guys can watch that, thank you. So if the properties are not titled correctly, I shared the story with you, which is what happened to my father, where he died. I didn't know he had a trust. He died last June and left a bank account worth, you know, almost six digits that was supposed to go to grandchildren and great grandchildren. And it was titled Joint Tenants, Rights, or Survivorship because his attorney screwed up and basically did not follow up to make sure that that joint bank account was moved into the name of his trust. So that joint bank account became my former stepmom's account. And do you think here we are, May 7th? Do you think my kids, meaning my father's grandkids or great grandkids, saw a dime of that account? Zero. She kept it all. And it's all because he had a trust, but it wasn't funded. Same thing happens under the living trust scenario with your home. And we see this many times with clients, unfortunately. They'll spend all the money to get a living trust created, and then, oops, the attorney forgot or didn't do or said, oh, it's up to the client to do it, like my dad's attorney. They didn't transfer the title over into the name of the trust. Guess what? Even if you had a trust, but the house isn't titled under it, you die, it's going to probate. Plain and simple. So this is where proper titling comes into play. It's really that simple.
11: John?
9: Yes.
11: I want to add real quick. I mean, doing this for 40 years, you enlightened me that how much you have to update your living trust, even when you move back and forth properties, because a lot of people don't even do that.
9: You're absolutely right, Dwight. You're absolutely not only that they not do it. You know, they'll write a trust, they'll sell a property, whether it's primary or resident, you know, whatever. 5 years later, they don't update the trust. So again, it's like not even having one, right? So that property's going to probate. But Dwight, where we're seeing a lot of problems that we're helping clients with is out of state properties, right, Aaron? You get out of state, now you have different rules, right? Because most states have different estate planning rules and trust rules and things like that, and titling rules, etc. So you're absolutely right, Dwight. As I always say, a living trust is a living, breathing document that requires great care and upkeep. You know, it's like a human body. You got to upkeep it to make it worthwhile and make it last. So it's a very serious topic, folks. Really serious. But we're here to help you. If you need any of us, please reach out to us. Guys, on Tuesday, let's talk about the proper way to hold title on rental properties and investment properties. God bless. Have a great afternoon.
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34: From ABC News, I'm Dave Packer. Residents in at least 3 states are now being monitored for potential hantavirus infections. All of them returned from the cruise ship that was stuck by a deadly outbreak. So far, none have shown symptoms. Meanwhile,
35: the ship is going to be reaching the Canary Islands. We're expecting that to happen, according to Spanish officials, by mid-morning on Sunday. We're told that the ship will remain anchored on the coast, and passengers will be examined on board, and they will disembark with protective equipment. From there, they will go onto a guarded vehicle and go to a sort of a closed-off area of the airport before they get on a flight.
34: Another tariff nullified.
36: After the Supreme Court struck down his sweeping emergency tariffs in February, the president moved to Plan B, a temporary 10% tariff on all imports. But now, in a 2-to-1 ruling, the New York-based Court of International Trade says the president has not met the requirements of the law he invoked. The judges acknowledged that the accounting term balance of payments deficit might cause confusion, but they said it definitely does not mean a trade deficit. In finding the 10% tariff unlawful, they have limited their ruling to just a handful of importers, saying other plaintiffs in the case lacked standing. Stephen Portnoy, ABC News, Washington.
0: Officials in Iran now reportedly reviewing a one-page proposal from the U.S. aimed at ending the war. And word from CENTCOM that the U.S. conducted self-defense strikes against Iranian targets after Iran fired at U.S. destroyers in the Strait of Hormuz today. President Trump calling it, quote, just a love tap. Cleanup in Mississippi, ABC's Faith Abubi and Purvis.
1: Officials say across Mississippi, at least three tornadoes touched down last night. The winds were up to 80 miles per hour in some places. Debris was an estimated 30,000 feet in the air. But remarkably, only 17 injuries have been reported so far and no deaths as of yet.
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10: KOH News, time 4:04. It's 80 degrees here in Reno. I'm Jack Sabin, and here's what's trending. Firefighters have responded to a garage fire and sparks that broke out at 2:03 p.m. today, according to a Sparks Police news release. The structure fire is in the 7,000 block of Annabelle Drive. The public is asked to avoid the area until further notice. UNR President Brian Sandoval is warning the university community about a cybersecurity incident involving the company associated with Canvas. Sandoval said the company named Instructure informed the Nevada System of Higher Education about the data breach, but stresses it is not yet confirmed whether data from the University of Nevada was affected. He says a forensic investigation is ongoing, but warns that possible compromised data may include names, email addresses, student ID numbers, and private Canvas messages. Make sure you and your family have a clear and easy-to-follow plan in the event of a fire.
12: Key reminders: identify two ways out of every room, keep pathways clear of clutter and debris, establish a safe meeting place outside of the home, and practice and plan accordingly.
10: Reno Fire Inspector Abby Peterson adds that our older population moves slower and needs longer to react, so knowing what to do beforehand is crucial. Crews responding to a passenger vehicle on fire in Lyon County on Wednesday evening. North Lyon Fire units responded to a vehicle fire in the area of Hardy Lane and Cottonwood Lane just before 5 p.m. on May 6. Responding units advised that a column of smoke was visible from a distance and upon arrival found a passenger vehicle fully involved. Authorities say the fire was extinguished and there were no injuries or damages to surrounding vehicles or property. The cause of the fire was not released. Right now, traffic and weather together here on News Talk 780 KOH with Kristen Snow.
2: Thank you so much, Jack. Well, we've got a couple of accidents to report at this time. NHP reporting two separate accidents, 80 westbound right now. The first one is between USA Parkway and Patrick. And a bit further up, we have another traffic accident, also westbound 80 at East McCarran. So this is definitely creating some slowdown and backup in these two areas. We're also slowing down with some heavy traffic if you're still traveling out to those North Valleys, 580 North, right about Moana, all the way through Panther Valley. We've got some slowdown at 580 South between Plum and Moana, 580 Northbound between Damani Ranch and Moana Lane. Very heavy traffic at Northbound South McCarran between Greg Street and Nugget Avenue. Up there on North McCarran, we're also still seeing some congestion and slowdown between 395 and Pyramid Way. But everything else looks pretty A-OK. Please drive carefully from the KOH Radio Traffic Center in Preston Snow.
9: I am Chief Meteorologist Jeff Thompson in the Colo 8 First Alert Weather Center. Clear skies overnight. Look for Reno Sparks low of 48. Plenty of sunshine. Nice and warm over the next few days. 83 in Reno on Friday. Mother's Day. Upper 80s, close to 90 degrees.
10: Thank you so much, Jeff. We have 62 degrees in Incline Village, 79 degrees in Spanish Springs, and a beautiful 80 degrees here at KOH Radio Center. 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I'm Jack Sabin with News Talk 780 KOH. 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

Bad to the bone. Hello, Northern Nevada. Great to be with you on yet another beautiful afternoon here in Northern Nevada. It is great to have you along for the latest news cycle. You can stream us at kkoh.com. We have a mobile app, too, for Android and iPhone. 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Just go to 98.1. When you see the channels pop up, select number 2, and there we are. Programming note for you, if you haven't tuned in this week, our guest Sunday morning for Nevada Outlook going to be Lisa Jensen, Executive Director with Hot August Nights. I had a great conversation with her earlier today, spanning a lot of topics, reaching nearly a half hour, going over a lot of things as this perennial event is marking a 40th anniversary this year here in Northern Nevada. So we'll be speaking with her, and May is Older Americans Month. There was an ice cream social earlier today. There are two more scheduled for the next two Thursdays, and there are a lot of events, resources, and opportunities for seniors here in our community, and we'll be speaking with the county on Sunday morning as well, going over a lot more of that in detail. So please tune in, Nevada Outlook, Sunday morning at 6:30 right here on KOH. Got a lot of interesting stories today from all over planet Earth. What if you didn't need a brain implant? What if you could put a cap on your head and it literally could take what you were thinking and put it onto a screen? I've got all the details on that. We've got an update for you on the upstate New York DoorDash driver. A report is out today regarding, dare we say, an inside job in the UN when it comes to what happened on October 7th. We'll give you the latest on that. And an event scheduled for June 1 down in Texas. That got canceled. We'll tell you why and give you more perspective on that as we move along this afternoon. Let's start locally. We'll begin with trafficking fentanyl. That is a bad idea. RPD picked up a man for just that. He is 31-year-old Ladurian Hale, suspected of trafficking large quantities. This was in the areas of Selmy Drive and Sutro Street. They conducted a series of controlled purchases with this individual to build that rapport, to gain the knowledge, access, and information they need as part of their ongoing investigation, ultimately arresting him on April 29th. Then they do the execute the search warrant on the home. They found even more goodies from Mr. Hale, and he's charged with a whole host of crimes today. Elsewhere, but this was a little nerve-wracking if you're down on the ground, but there is a field off of South McCarran, and this morning, around 11:30, just before lunchtime, a small plane had to make an emergency landing in that field. Crews arrived on scene. There was no fire, smoke, or flame, so, I mean, that's good news. No injuries. That's also good news as a result of that crash. They believe that it may have been engine failure. That's the latest that we know right now. At the time of this article being published, RPD was blocking McCarran for safety purposes. Haven't seen an update, haven't been in that area. Elsewhere today, our governor welcoming the efforts by the federal government, waste, fraud, and abuse, one of the big tent poles of term two for the Trump administration, Medicaid provider fraud. Governor's comments come after the DOJ. Remember, they announced the new task force that is going to be dealing with the western states in the U.S. Governor, in a statement, Nevada stands strong with our federal partners and is committed to taking all actions necessary to crack down on Medicaid provider fraud. These perpetrators are a scourge on our healthcare system and drain valuable resources from Nevadans who need them most. We do not tolerate fraud in any form and will ensure Medicaid dollars are going to legitimate providers serving our citizens. Close quote. Elsewhere today, here on the Ryan Nutter Show, let's talk about City Council candidate Matt Johnson.
He has got an idea. He thinks he might be able to help the short-term rental situation that we've got here in Northern Nevada. Currently, there are between 1,100 and 1,750 short-term rentals that are operating around our area. They generate tens of millions of dollars annually. But according to this candidate, we remain one of the only major jurisdictions in the Silver State without a formal regulatory network for such properties. Matt Johnson in a statement, short-term rentals are clearly here to stay, but right now Reno has no rules, no registration system, and no meaningful accountability. My proposal creates a balanced approach that protects neighborhoods, improves safety, and ensures these businesses contribute fairly to the city services they rely on. So under his proposal, if this became a reality, here are the four things that would happen. Number one, establish an annual short-term rental registration fee of $815 per unit. Number two, create penalties for illegal or unregistered short-term rentals. Number three, adopt enforceable standards for safety, parking, occupancy, and noise. And number four, utilize the city's existing 1NV system to manage registrations and payments through a simple online portal. He feels that if these things were put into place, you'd see another $1 million in new revenue through those registration fees alone. There's one thing government likes is money and more of it. Elsewhere today, some professional distancing when it comes to the indictments that came down earlier. Well, they came down last week, but the news broke at the beginning of this week. That grand jury, remember, over in Nevada County, and the two executives, it was over two dozen felony charges, if I remember correctly. Now the California Fire Safety Council is distancing itself from the Fire Safe Council of Nevada County. Following that news, they sent a statement over to our partners over at Colo, making it very clear. The organization says they are separate, independently governed organization that has its own board, leadership, and operations. They say it is not a chapter or a subsidiary, nor is it a governed entity of the California Fire Safe Council, and that those indicted have no connection with CFSC. Elsewhere today, and you know what, let's give you this update here, because this reminded me of a story from, I think it was Queens, New York, back in January. We told you in the last couple of days about that officer-involved shooting in Susanville. And we're now learning the individual that was shot was he was wielding a machete. Yeah, that generally doesn't end well. There is no evidence in this story that says, hey, this was a mental health crisis. But this host believes it was one. Now, the person died at the scene. One of the officers involved was injured in the attack.

0: motorist assist at Moana. So that is definitely going to create some backup there. 580 northbound between South Virginia Street, Moana Lane. Got very heavy traffic as well. Northbound South McCarran between Greg Street and Nugget Avenue out there in Sparks near the Nugget Avenue overpass as well. Both directions at the Nugget Avenue overpass is also congested. And up on North McCarran between 395 and Pyramid Way. 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
1: I am Chief Meteorologist Jeff Thompson in the Colo 8 First Alert Weather Center. Clear skies overnight, 48 in Reno Sparks, 30s at the lake. Tahoe, a beautiful Friday, 72, 83 Reno Sparks. We're warming up close to 90 by Mother's Day.
0: Perfect. Thank you so much, Jeff. Lots of sunshine right now, 81 degrees, Reno and Sparks, 83 in Fernley, and the hot spot, 84 in Fallon. From the KOH Right Now Traffic Center, I'm Kristen Snow.
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2: 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Local news continues here on the program this afternoon. Let's go over to Dayton now. And to Tuesday of this week. Just in the last 48 hours, fatal two-car crash on Highway 50 in Rainbow Drive. So says Nevada Highway Patrol. Westbound vehicle crossing the center into the eastbound, causing the crash. That driver died at the scene, according to authorities. Driver, the other vehicle, suffering minor injuries and alcohol not likely to be a factor. That's good news. Got some updates for you. According to NDOT, construction is going to begin on the 11th at Spooner Lake State Park entrance. Construction on a new parking hub and watercraft inspection station. It's going to be adding parking options. Going to reduce some of the unsafe and harmful roadside parking that you may find along State Route 28. And it's going to improve aquatic invasive species inspection aimed at protecting the lake. Just some of the things that you'll be able to enjoy once it's complete. Most of the construction, they say, going to take place off the roadway and through the fall of next year. Speed limit's going to drop through that area, and access to Spooner Lake State Park going to remain open during this time. Authorities are seeking the public's help. Lyon County Sheriff's Office is looking for 31-year-old Christopher William McCann. He's connected to three felonies, robbery with a deadly weapon included. This according to a Facebook post from them yesterday. Other felonies, battery with substantial bodily harm, grand larceny. He's a little guy like me. He's only 5'8", brown hair and eyes. He needs to drop a couple LBs. Known to frequent the Fernley area. And if you know, have any information on his whereabouts, reach out to the sheriff's office at 775-463-6620. Elsewhere today, there are nearly 400 Nevadans who will soon be out of a job. This is from Fox 5 in Vegas. The last fully operational casino resort, two gas stations, and the Lotto store in Prim are all going to permanently close. That includes Prim Valley Resorts, Buffalo Bills Resort and Casino, Whiskey Pete's Hotel and Casino, as well as the gas station, the Flying J Truck Stop. Lotto store also going to close. The property is officially going out on July 4th, and the closure is going to affect some 344 employees. Adaptive Cycling Center, the new season is upon us. It opens for the season on Saturday, so we're almost there. 8 to 3 over at the Rosewood Nature Study, free adaptive bike use, local vendors, an adaptive bike rodeo, and a whole lot more. So I'm going to have to go over there and check that out. I've never been there. I'm not too familiar with that. Always cool to learn something. And Dan Sadler, congratulations to you, my friend. He has now officially become the superintendent of Story County School District. That will take effect on July 1, according to a Facebook post from the district. Part of the post from yesterday says, we are excited for his leadership and look forward to the future of our schools, students, staff, and community under his guidance. Welcome to SCSD, Superintendent Sadler. So there you have it. Excited to have him on board. Let's see here. I don't have a lot of time, and some of the stories I want to get into, I'd be forcing the shot because Captain Jack is standing by with bated breath for news, traffic, and weather. So I'll just put this First National story in front of you before we go to him, and that is the upcoming NFL season. Now, from my understanding up to this point, no one has signed on the dotted line, so to speak, as of yet. But as you know, the NFL is trying to take their brand global. They want games played on every continent on God's green earth. And they're wedging in a lot more games, and this is one of them, and another paywall. So if you don't have Netflix and you're a Niners or a Rams fan, then you're not going to get to see the game first ever from Australia at the Melbourne Cricket Ground, which, by the way, is the largest stadium on that continent, on September 10th. The season kicks off on NBC Wednesday, September 9th. It will be the defending champs, Seattle, against somebody. We don't know who that team is yet. And then on that next night, Thursday, September 10th, on Netflix, will be the Niners and the Rams. Don't have a dog in that fight. Of course, I'll always root against the Niners, so go Rams in that particular situation. But this just kind of falls in line with the new model that the NFL has moving forward, because they've got Black Friday games. They've got, you know, remember they had those pair of Christmas Day games, Thanksgiving games. I mean, it's really starting to expand out, hence the reason for the schedule getting a little bit longer, adding in that extra game, and players don't seem too crazy about it, and I don't blame them there, but that's coming, September 10th on Netflix. All right, let's find out what else is going on. Surprisingly in a decent mood, despite the fact that his team is down 0-2. I give him a hard time, but I love him. Here's Captain Jack.
3: Yeah, you got to learn to just live and forget sometimes there, Ryan. As we currently have 77 degrees here in Reno, this news sponsored by Roy Foster's Automotive, and here's what's trending. A lot of drugs and weapons taken off the streets following a search of LaDorian Hale's residence.
4: Following the arrest, investigators executed a search warrant at Hale's residence and recovered the following. 65 grams of fentanyl, 3 grams of crack cocaine, 1 gram of methamphetamine, a Glock handgun, and 2 AR-15-style rifles located within the suspect's vehicle.
3: Interim Police Chief Corey Solferino, the fentanyl seized is estimated to be equivalent to over 32,000 lethal doses. The Nevada Department of Employment, Training, and Rehabilitation says Nevada is adding jobs at the fastest rate in the nation, according to data released this week by the U.S. Bureau of Labor Statistics. The state also ranks among the top 4 states in the number of jobs added over the past 4 years. From March 2025 to 2026, the state added 28,700 jobs, a 1.8% increase. The state ranks number 1 in job creation and information, professional, scientific, and technical services, management of companies and enterprises, manufacturing, private educational services, trade, transportation and utilities, and professional business services in the last 12 months. Reno is no stranger to fires, with arson to blame for a few of them each year.
5: Here in Reno, we continue to work hard to combat arson in the biggest little city. Just last year, the Reno Fire Department investigated 213 fires. 21 of those fires were determined to be arson.
3: Reno Fire Prevention Captain Sean O'Brien recommends increasing visibility of your property by installing cameras, as well as reporting any suspicious person to avoid becoming a victim of arson. Right now, traffic and weather together here on News Talk 780 KOH. Getting closer to that ride home on a Thursday with Kristen Snow.
6: Thank you so much, Jack. Well, we're still seeing a fair amount of traffic out on Northern Nevada roads this afternoon. I-80 eastbound between West McCarran and Keystone still in that construction zone. We do have another traffic accident being reported by NHP at this time. That is I-80 east at US 395 eastbound to northbound. So it's creating some backup there. We're still slow going with some very heavy traffic right now if you're traveling out to the North Valleys. 580 North, right about Mill Street, through the Bowl on out to Panther Valley. Still both directions up on North McCarran between 395 and Pyramid Way. I-80 East right out of the Spaghetti Bowl on into Sparks near the Nugget Resort. And that Pyramid Way freeway off-ramp area also very congested. 580 Northbound right now between Damani Ranch and Moana Lane. 580 South between Plum and Moana with a motorist assist still at Moana. Got some heavy traffic northbound South McCarran between Greg Street and Nugget Avenue. And westbound 80 still heavy traffic in areas between USA Parkway and the Nugget Resort. All other area roads are moving freely. Drive carefully. From the KOH Right Now Traffic Center, I'm Kristen Snow.
7: I am Chief Meteorologist Jeff Thompson in the KOH First Alert Weather Center. Clear skies overnight, 48 in Reno Sparks, 30s at the lake. Tahoe, a beautiful Friday, 72, 83 Reno Sparks. We're warming up close to 90 by Mother's Day.
3: 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It's 78 degrees in Dayton, 77 in Sun Valley, as well as 77 degrees here in Reno. 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
21: 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All right, so what do we know about this 14-point, 16-point, 12-point peace deal framework between the U.S. and Iran? Of course, that continues to be the top story that dominates all global news cycles. As the ceasefire is still in place, the president gave him a little bit of a love tap earlier today, as he phrased it. But this particular taxpayer behind this microphone just wants the bombing to continue. It's pretty simple. Everything I'm reading today, yes, we're getting the drafts back and forth. We could have talks resume next week. The Wall Street Journal reported on that yesterday. But it all comes down to the uranium. That's the thing. Because I'm reading that maybe some sanctions would be eased and things would probably go a lot smoother for Iran if they were willing to get over that uranium hump. But that, see, ladies and gentlemen, they can't. And what concerns me even more is that our president in chief, who has made it abundantly clear, and one of the things I love about him, Iran cannot have a nuclear weapon, period. End of sentence. That is it. This isn't for your people. This isn't humanitarian effort. This isn't anything other than to hold the world hostage. I don't want that country to ever in my lifetime have a nuke. And this is the first president in my lifetime that's had the backbone to do this. After nearly half a century of death to America and Israel, he's done. But it does give me great pause and frustration that it's at least being considered. It shouldn't even be discussed. But it's being considered, I'm guessing, through these negotiations as drafts go back and forth to try to get it all onto one sheet. Get people, the important folks, to sign, and then that will open up a window of 30 days for negotiations. So why would you say, or consider even, well, maybe in 10 to 15 years, do you think the hate's going to stop? Do you think their desire to see Western civilization wiped off the map, do you think that's just going to, all of a sudden, they're going to wake up one day and be like, I'm not interested anymore. Those people bore me. I want to kill somebody else. I mean, really. That doesn't make me happy. And I think at this point, we just need to go and bomb the hell out of them and just move on. I appreciate that he is restraining himself, he being the president, is not wildly and in a cavalier manner just bombing them incessantly, and he's willing to talk. But this isn't a discussion that I like right now. I want it to get worked out. I want us to move forward, but not at the expense of that. Please don't sign that, Mr. President, or anybody from this administration. If in the next 10 to 15 years, you're just going to give them a softball like that, I don't understand it. Elsewhere today, There is a government watchdog that has put out a new report, and they are alleging that at least four more staffers for the UN's Palestinian Refugee Aid Agency were actually helping Hamas. USAID Office of Inspector General back on the 30th of April, his investigative summary, quote, four additional current or former staff at the UN Relief and Works Agency for Palestinian Refugees, three of whom were teachers, one of whom was a social worker, quote, alleged to have participated in the holding of civilian hostages kidnapped from Israel and or the terrorist activities in Israel on October 7th. Why do we continue to be a part of the UN? Why do we foot the bill? Why is that disgusting building on our property? More than 100 people, ladies and gentlemen, are being investigated by the IG's office. Evidence now supporting at least 21 were affiliated with Hamas or participated in the group's massacre of 1,200 in the Jewish state, which also included 46 U.S. citizens, and more than 250 hostages were also taken back to the Gaza Strip. UN is bad news. Inside job, according to this U.S. government watchdog, at least four more staffers. If there was ever a time in history to get rid of the UN or disassociate ourselves from it, it's right now with this leader. We're not always going to have a strong leader in the Oval Office. There will be more that are not like him than are as we move forward, sadly. Let's go to Boulder, Colorado now. Got some justice today as we continue this kind of theme of anti-Semitism in this segment of the Ryan Nutter Show. I want to remind you of the Egyptian illegal immigrant who overstayed a work visa. Remember him? Remember that evil human being who decided while silent Jews walked down the street as they did, I believe, on a weekly or monthly basis through Boulder, and he threw Molotov cocktails at him? He was given life in prison today for that firebombing without the possibility of parole. Good news is he could still face the death penalty. Mohammed Solomon admitted to state charges, has pled not guilty to federal hate crime charges that stem from that. Federal prosecutors could still seek the death penalty. I hope they do. He lobbed two cocktails at that group on that particular day. His desire was to kill all Zionist people. He had more than two dozen Molotov cocktails in his possession on his person when he arrived on that day. He also set himself on fire, which was something that made me happy in all of this. And in the process, he took the life of 82-year-old Karen Diamond, saying in court, he spoke for nearly a half hour this morning through an interpreter. There are no words that can express my sadness for her passing. If I went back, I would not have done this, as this is not according to the teaching of Islam. What I did came out of myself and only myself. And then from there, you got to hear witness testimony from the loved ones of Karen Diamond, who were there and watched her in her final weeks. But at least we got some justice today. Right now, traffic and weather together time here on News Talk 780 KOH. Hey, in the first segment of the show, Kristen Snow, I had that story about the plane landing South McCarran in the field. How is that stretch of road?
6: I haven't seen anything.
21: No kidding.
6: I haven't seen anything affected, I should say.
21: Okay.
6: That's kind of bizarre, though.
21: Yeah.
6: It reminds me of that plane landing on South Virginia Street, like, way back when.
21: Oh, no
6: like,
21: kidding.
6: A long time ago. I'll have to find the article for you and send it to you. It's really interesting. It landed literally on Virginia Street.
21: Okay, I want to read about that.
6: I'll have to find it for you. Good afternoon. We are still seeing a fair amount of traffic if you're traveling out to the North Valleys right now. That slowdown starts at 580 North, right about Plum Lane right now. It's going to run you all the way out to Golden Valley. No accidents that way, just some heavy traffic and a travel delay, about 25 minutes or so if you are headed that way. I-80 East out of the Bull on into Sparks, still seeing some slowdown up on North McCarran as well between 395 and Pyramid Way. We've got some heavy traffic westbound 80 between USA and Lockwood. 580 northbound between South Meadows and Moana Lane. We've got some slowdown 580 south at Moana. And still some heavy traffic northbound South McCarran between Gregg and Nugget Avenue. 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
7: I am Chief Meteorologist Jeff Thompson in the Colo 8 First Alert Weather Center. Clear skies overnight. Look for Reno Sparks low of 48. Plenty of sunshine. Nice and warm over the next few days. 83 in Reno on Friday. Mother's Day. Upper 80s, close to 90 degrees.
6: Thank you so much, Jeff. Still seeing those blue skies with a ton of sunshine. 78 degrees Reno and Sparks. 77 degrees in Dayton. And we've got sunshine with 73 degrees up on the Comstock in Virginia City. From the KOH Right Now Traffic Center, I'm Kristen Snow.
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31: 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Right now, My Hearing Centers is offering a free hearing evaluation and a 45-day risk-free trial of the most advanced hearing aids available. Why wait? 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That's 775-332-5966. One more time, 775-332-5966. 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
21: 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And a new tech company wants to literally read your mind. Kristen Snow's into technology. I wonder if she'll have one of these one day soon. Listen to this. The company is called Sabi, S-A-B-I. All right. They have developed beanies and caps. One of them even looks like a bucket hat, which I actually used to wear. They have 70 to 100,000 sensors built in, which can, quote, pinpoint exactly what and where neural activity is happening to decode what a person is thinking, then translate it to a computer command. Now, the caps right now are focusing on text, with the idea being you can think of the words you want to type, they show up on the screen, taking away the need for you to hunt and peck. Some people are really bad at that. So maybe this would save some folks. They confidently say the product, which is known as the Brain Computer Interface, or the BCI, will be on the market by the end of the year. And some people have actually tried it out, and those that have are actually pretty geeked about it. Those that have had the opportunity. The company is about 20 years old. This isn't anything new to the marketplace, but they say what separates them from those earlier models is that the earlier models only had a couple of hundred sensors in them. But these, and I mean, they're so tiny. It's almost like a speck of pepper that you'd like to see on a napkin on your fingertip. It's that tiny of a sensor, Kristen Snow. You're hot. I turned the mic on.
6: I don't know. I just can only imagine what our kids are going to experience after we're gone. I mean, modern technology is just, it literally blows me away with certain things.
21: Well, here's the other thing.
6: Like, seriously.
21: Some of the old tech and even stuff that was suggested by Elon Musk and others, you know, just a few years ago, required in some instances that a chip had to be implanted into your brain.
6: I remember hearing about that. Okay.
21: But if this really does work and becomes reality, you can sidestep that incredibly invasive process. Just put the cap on like you would if you're going to a ball game, and there you go.
6: Wow. What do you think about that?
21: I would try it.
6: I would try it, too.
21: In a heartbeat. Because I know now that you don't have to cut into the skull and then get into that brain of mine.
6: Yeah, I don't think I'd want to do that.
21: I am no interest in that.
6: Me either. They like say, being microchipped.
21: Exactly.
6: Like the dog or the cat.
21: They're putting something in you. Exactly. They say the tech is surprisingly advanced and has already changed many lives, mainly of those who have been severely injured in accidents or suffer degenerative diseases.
6: Now, that is cool.
21: That is very cool. Yeah.
6: That is taking that sort of thing to a whole new level. We're making the quality of somebody's life that has been in an accident or whatever the case may be, making life better for them. And that
21: exactly.
6: is cool.
21: That is very cool. Here's the one thing that's not cool. There's no price tag.
6: I probably don't want to know.
21: I probably
6: don't want to know.
21: It probably costs a fortune. But, you know, with these things, if it takes off, then other people come out with other cheaper models and versions. And, well, then that's when I can step in.
6: Kind of like the, what is that thing that you put in your computer to get the files downloaded? What were those called?
21: What, the zip drive?
6: Yeah,
21: thumb
6: drives. Yeah, remember those were just so expensive.
21: Mm-hmm.
6: And, you know, a gigabyte, we were like, what? Now you can get it for $5.
21: Yeah.
6: They're, you know, 2,000 gigabytes, whatever. Sold
21: hat
6: I don't know.
21: Now. Yeah.
6: Megabytes, yeah.
21: Exactly.
6: Same thing.
21: Yeah. All right.
6: All right.
21: I'm not done talking. There's a lot happening on planet Earth today. We'll get more of it in front of you next on The Ryan Nutter Show.
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13: From ABC News, I'm Dave Packer. Three U.S. naval destroyers transited out of the Strait of Hormuz under fire, wrote President Trump. ABC's Rachel Scott.
14: The Pentagon says Iran fired missiles at American Navy destroyers trying to cross the Strait of Hormuz, and that the U.S. fired back, striking Iranian military facilities and command locations. Central Command describes the American strikes as self-defense.
13: This is Iran and the U.S. negotiate a one-page preliminary agreement. Former Army Secretary Christine Wormuth now heads the Nuclear Threat Initiative.
26: There are some things that both the U.S. and Tehran wants, but how to actually dot the I's and cross the T's is going to be very hard. It's going to take more than a one-page memo. It's going to take more than a week to negotiate. And I think it would be really good for the Trump administration to bring in nuclear experts who can help sort through all those thorny issues.
13: The latest on the Hanta virus outbreak linked to a cruise ship in the Atlantic. Three people taken off the ship in the last 24 hours, two of them in serious condition. Three people have died. To find out more, ABC's Victor Oquendo went to the doctor.
29: Dr. Ashish Jha, who coordinated the White House response to the COVID pandemic, is most concerned about the people on the ship.
32: This is obviously a deadly virus, 30-40% mortality rate.
29: Teams are tracking 30 people who got off the boat 2 weeks ago on St. Helena from a dozen countries, including seven Americans.
32: I very much understand why people are having PTSD from the COVID days. But what I remind people is this is not a novel virus, and it spreads far less efficiently.
13: Secretary of State Marco Rubio spent several hours at the Vatican today. His visit included a meeting with Pope Leo. The Vatican says the two spoke about war, political tensions, and difficult humanitarian situations. Singer Bonnie
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35: How did I lose weight? And I did.
0: Lean right here. I did. I love this stuff. Listen, Brickhouse Nutrition been with me for a long time. So chatting with Miles, I'm up at like 2:35. True story. I never minded being 2:35, but you know what minded? My knees that were falling apart and my back. I'm like, I don't know what, before I started really lifting, probably about 190. So 235 was a lot. I said, I got to lose some LBs, Miles. He said, Dan, we're going to sick our team of docs and researchers on it, and we're going to get you a really good product because I don't want to take a lot of these needles and stuff. You know what he did? He got Lean.